0: Great day sa inyong atanan. Welcome once again to the Friday edition of Kadampig Mo, and this is Dr. Pauline Tango. July is Nutrition Month. So, may nag-request nga ma-talk about childhood obesity. And I said it is a timely topic man ang obesity, kay na-observe ta nga there are more children who are getting obese. So, it has become a major public health concern, not just in third world country, but around the world. And gataas na niya ang prevalence over the last few decades. So, I went into research mode, kagin pangita ko ni, kung may ara bala ta nga i-share regarding childhood obesity. Just in my lifestyle medicine nga clinic, I happened to see last month 3 kids that are in the category of obese. No, so of course we don't want to use the term obese, especially kung sensitive ang mga kabataan subong. So we can use the term nga you have an unhealthy weight. So but they can see nga ang ilang category ara na sila sa obese. And childhood obesity actually it's caused by a complex combination gina siya sang environmental, genetic and behavioral nga variable. And ang isa ka bata may likelihood magdevelop sang obesity kay na influence ni siya sang several factors. Ano ini ang mga factors nga ginasilingko? One is socioeconomic status. Another is family dynamics. Kag kun ano ang cultural norms. Of course, na kwanta, concern kita ni sa childhood obesity. And the reason is, it can lead to extensive nga repercussions. At an obese child will become an obese adolescent most likely, and from adolescence maging obese adult. And you know, when one has this condition nga unhealthy ang weight, it can lead to a lot of challenges. Ang mga kabataan mismo, no, they nga nagadeal sila with obesity, they often have to face social stigmatization. May social stigma kung obese ka. Ang ilang pananaw sa ila kaugalingon, no, ang self-esteem nila is also diminished. And aside from that, sometimes they have academic struggles. So therefore, kailangan mahatag kita sang effort mag-prevent. Amungin ang una, prevent and manage childhood obesity. And this entails a comprehensive and multi-tiered approach. Damo ni siya nga mga approach, no? So, let's talk about obesity. I've been talking about obesity actually, pero ang inisyang obesity, this term, na-derive ni siya sa isa ka Latin word, obesus, which means pump or having eaten oneself fat, no? Pump siya or ginpakaon siya nga hasta nagtambok, obesus. And it is caused, of course, by the imbalance. May imbalance diri, kag disparity. Sa ano? Sa addition, kag sa subtraction eh. There's a disparity sa caloric intake, kag energy expenditure. Kundamo ang calorie intake, jutay ang energy, syempre, masupot na ang calories. So, this refers to an unhealthy excess of body fat, and ang inisya, maka adversely affect sa health sang child. Growing up in a Chinese family, so Asian as a whole, no, my parents and my grandparents, namian gina sila kung chubby ang bata. So I was a chubby baby. I was born 8 pounds 2 ounces. 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Well, anyway, back to sa kwan bala sa topic naton nga obesity. Ang influence gini siya sa environmental factors, for one, lifestyle decision and cultural context. Gin-mention ko na nga being Asian, ara gin ang cultural context. 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So obesity is complex, multifactorial disease. Kagahata gini siyang global health challenge. Kay it is both occurring in developed and developing nations. So, anong mga numero? Currently, kuno, 170 million children worldwide are overweight or obese. And 340 million children and teenagers ages 5 to 19 were thought to be overweight or obese. And this is a number in 2016, 10 years ago. Sa ining research, 10 years ago, may 340 million na nga children and teenagers. So, tikang topic ta subong is obesity. We will not talk about the underweight or mga malnourished yung mga kabataan. And by 2020, almost 39 million children under the age of 5 were overweight or obesity. Serious gini siya ya nga concern. Kay ini siya ang obesity, it is linked to a higher chance of dying early and the appearance of numerous health problems later in life. So ang kwan bala, like I was mentioning, I don't want to mention names, but my patient gin nagbalik siya sa akon. They had an initial consult on December and nag-request ako labs. Wala sila nagbalik dayon. Pagbalik niya, nagdako pagid siya and nagtaas ang iyang blood pressure. So, ang doctor sa school nila reminded them that you need to see a cardiologist. So, kundi nakadto siya sa akon as a cardio, at the same time, a lifestyle medicine practitioner. So, of course, as a lifestyle medicine practitioner, hindi malang na siya yung mag-prescribe kasang bulong para sa high blood, no? So, but anyway, I will talk more on this patient, this particular patient na nagtaas ang iyang blood pressure. Later on, i-mention ko naman na siya liwat. But, amuna siya, why is it nga concern kita sa childhood obesity? And it's because this is a contributing factor. Dako gid nga contributing factor sa pagdevelop sang chronic condition associated with diet, including late life conditions like heart disease, high blood pressure, stroke, type 2 diabetes, and several types of cancer. So, associated gina siya later on kung hindi na mag-change. And actually, the weight is a modifiable factor. It's a risk factor, but it is a modifiable one. Remember, we have non-modifiable factors and modifiable. Pwede maliwat, ang ini pwede kin maliwat. Ang hindi maliwat, ang hindi ma-change ni mo, are your gender. Whether you are male or female, your age. Pag 50 ka, 50 ka na gidya. Your ethnicity, kung Pinoy ka gidya. Your genes or your heredo familial diseases. Kung pamilya ninyo may high blood, ala na siya daan. Pero ang modifiable factors, you can choose your food. You want to lessen your weight. You want to change the numbers of your laboratory. You want to sleep early. May choice ikaw. You want to engage in activities. You want to adapt a more active lifestyle, no, not a sedentary one. So amuna siyang modifiable nga mga factors nga pwede naton himuon. So a number of variables, no, sa mga kabataan nga abi nga prone sila sa obesity. And one is, according sa isa ka research, ha, they have less outdoor physical activity. Sa una, ya, ang mga kabataan, nagadlaga, nagalagsanay, nagapiko, nagatubiganay, nagasaka sa puno. So, damo sang outdoor nga physical activities. But right now, less ng ilang outdoor physical activity. And there are more time spent using gadgets, watching videos, playing games. And one is also when they live in urban areas. So it's a cemented areas. Pagwa ni mo daw wala kablahang pangal ng lugar. And another factor kuno, if they come from wealthy families. So according sa study na sa India, amuni siya ang mga overweight sa India. Okay, let's just pause for a short break and we will talk more on this topic.
1: Karapatan naming mga bata ang mabigyan ng sapat na edukasyon. 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
0: Welcome back once again to the second half of Kadampig Mo. And ang topic natin for today is childhood obesity. Well, according sa study ni, obesity are caused by poor eating habits, including the consumption of cold beverages and fast food, skipping meals, insufficient intake of fruits and vegetables, and frequent dining out. So, let's just go to the cold beverages. So young people, gusto gina sila yung mainom sang cold. And of course, sometimes, ang pinakadasig, amuna ang soda. So there are schools that have banned soda, but still, kadamo pagidiyas ang soda, juice, even iced tea, milk tea, and even the coffee, no, fraps. So there are many, many cold and sweetened drinks out there. And there are also many fast food. And in the modern times, nga gadali lang permi, usually ang go-to na is fast food. Kay, as that name imply, fast siya. And sometimes our kids, gadali na sila sa morning, mas skip sila meals. They end up eating non-nutritious food sa cafeteria or kung ano lang da mabakal nila, resulting to insufficient intake of fruits and vegetables. So therefore, especially pa nga may alat na subong sa mga delivery, no, wala na gid sila nagagwa, naka-order na lang gid sila what strikes their fancy, i-order na nila. So therefore, hindi man ta makatingala nga naga-obese ang mga kabataan. And so, with that said, mahambal ta, nga nag-amuna sila, nga gusto nila namit kinang ilang pagkaon, kag wala na sila gakaon-utan. Like, for example, that boy who came to me, hindi siya namian mag-eat sang vegetable. And our question is, why is it so? The reason, of course, are the parents. If the parents do not intentionally feed their kids when they were infant with vegetable, they wouldn't learn how to like it because the taste is actually trained and acquired. If we start them young, then they would have the taste for eating vegetables and fruits. But however, kung wala ta siya ginpaanad sang gamay nga magkaon-utan, kag permilang ang mga manamit among ihatag, then for sure, this child will not develop that habit of having vegetables. So, especially now, no, ang aton nga mga parents, mga they are millennials or they are themselves, no, young parents that have grown up eating fast food, permilang sila gadali. So, the WHO guidelines states that mga children and teenagers between 5 and 17 should participate in 60 minutes a day of moderate to vigorous physical activities. Pero what is happening now? Hindi na sila maka-attain sang 60 minutes. Therefore, it is also intentional. So, unhealthy eating habits, sedentary lifestyle, remember that sitting is the new smoking. So, kung sige kapungko all day long or galigid sa kuan, sa katri lang, then most likely sedentary ginang lifestyle. And young kids right now also keep irregular sleep schedule. Why? Because they are so glued to their gadgets that ang screen time, kung excessive gid kaayo, they will not feel sleepy because of the blue light that kept them awake all the time. So, prolonged screen time gina siya. And eventually, because of this, obesity gina iya. So, there is what is called the body mass index. It's a commonly used tool para ma-assess ang timbang in relation sa kataason. And it's a simple measure, no? So, ginakalculate na by dividing sa ang weight sang isa ka tao in kilogram by the square of their height in meters. So, ang mga teenagers, they have this, may ala sang 2 to 20 years old na body mass index for boys and also for girls. And we will be able to see kung more than 85% gani overweight na siya, 85% percentile. Pag less than 10, underweight na siya, kung 50 the average. So gusto natin nga hindi na siya mag-overweight, gusto natin ara lang siya sa average. Let's not wait till ang aton nga kabataan obese na before we do something about it. Usually, kung obese na gani ang bata, no, sometimes they have cravings. So, ang craving to eat what comfort them. So we have what is known as obesogenic habits. So may ala na sila habit which is obesogenic. And this can have a long-term effect sa adults' weight status and health. And they often start during childhood. So wala sila na train mayo. And excessive snacking. So let's remember that snacking is not healthy at all. Every time that we eat, we cause a sugar spike and then the insulin will come out and then there will be sugar crash and then the cycle goes on. Kay gutom naman siya. So kung mag-snacks kid man, let's choose healthier snacks. And if we make sure that our kids eat 3 full meals and nutritious meals, most likely they will not be craving for food. Therefore, kinanglanon gid nga 3 full meals ang bata, and it should be with healthy carbs, protein for muscle building, enzyme formation, and good fats. So good fats such as coconut oil, nuts, seeds, fatty fish, avocado, no? Muna isa ang mga good nga mga fats. And ang ginagamit natin nga oil is your coconut oil, olive oil, butter, pwede na siya. So, na-mention ta na that ang obesity because nga pwede na siya yung mag-cause sang later on sang mga damo pag yun nga problema. That's why we need to address it. So, remember I mentioned about those 3 kids who came having an unhealthy weight. The good news is after they were made to understand about having an unhealthy lifestyle and our focus is not to just lose weight but actually to develop good healthy habit, then they were able to follow through. And after the follow-up, tatlo gid sila lost weight. One lost 5 kilos, another lost 3 kilos, and the last one lost 1 kilo. So they were able to follow. And the good thing is the parents, ang mother, is the one who prepared the food, and the mother also realized that it has to start with the family. So kids should be made aware about what healthy and unhealthy is. What are the food that are whole food, minimally processed, moderately processed, that are acceptable? Because right now, the food industry is also very sneaky. They would label food as healthy, or they are fortified with vitamins, or they are sugar-free, but actually they are ultra-processed food. So we stick to the whole food, and ultra-processed food should be the exception rather than the rule.

Counting time. Real talk, real fun. We have something more to inspire and to make you productive. For real. 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As in real or real. Here on Real Time. 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

0: Simula pa noong 1948, lubos na naibabahagi ang mabuting balita ni Hesukristo sa mga Pilipino sa ating bayan at maging sa mga nasa ibang bansa tungo sa Far East Broadcasting Company Philippines.
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2: Good morning, Kapanimalay. Welcome sa atong program, Kapanimalay Mo Friday Edition. Grace at work, grace at home. Iniimo working mom sa Kapanimalay, Angel Guzom. Kumusta ka, subong abyan? Sa atong dira nga mga kaupod na gabamati,

Kapani Malay, we're back to this program. Before we begin today's topic, I'd like to share mine something personal. Many of you have welcomed me into your homes every Friday through Kapani Malay Mo Friday Edition. Kag sa nagapadayon kita sa episode natin subong, I also want you to know nga we are nearing the end of my journey as your host today sa Friday episode. Next Friday, July 31, will be my final episode. My heart is full of gratitude for every Friday we have spent together, nag-share some God's Word, talking about family, marriage, parenting, and everyday life. I hope and I pray nga ato na conversations have encouraged you as much as they have encouraged me personally. So for these two remaining episodes, let us continue to learn together and allow God's Word to guide our homes and our hearts. Sa atong pagpadayon, the challenges couples face today. Firstly, kadto kita anay, kung nga gaka-delay ang pagpakasal sa mga young couples sa sini nga generation. May ara man niya sa mga couples nga they want, no, may ara sila sang intention nga mag-marry sa ilang nga loved one, but gina-delay nila. So nga ahaw, before naton sabton ina, may ara ko isang trivia for you. Kapani Malay, did you know that Filipinos today are marrying later than previous generations? According sa PSA o kung Philippine Statistics Authority, around the year 2000, ang median age magpakasal sa inaang time niya is 24 years old para sa mga bride kag 27 years old para sa groom. So sa year 2000 abyan na according sa PSA amo nang data. 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Ang median age subong has increased to around 28 years old para sa mga babae, kag 30 years old para sa mga lalaki. 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Now let's go back to our question for today. Why are many people or young professionals delaying to marry today? Isa sa mga rason abyan that young adults delay their marriage is they firstly want to pursue their education. Gusto anay nila to build their careers. They want to achieve financial stability or simply taking more time before making a lifelong commitment. Now, kadto naman kita sa isa ka palamang kutanon. Why are many people hesitant to marry today? Nga, hesitant naman sila yung magpakasal, no? So ano ba lang ara after sang wedding day? What is in the journey of marriage para sa ilang mind? Nga, hindi sila yung magpakasal. Nga, wala sila desire magpakasal, no? Bisan nga may nobya sila or maybe engaged na gani sila, no? Let us know today. So many young couples today are hesitant to marry because, ari isa sa mga rason, financial pressures. Speaking of expenses abyan, pagtanaw pala natin sa news, kadamo na kita manotice, especially sa subong balang simana, kadakugid sa oil price hike. Huh? So, of course, kung magataas ang fuel, taas naman eventually ang iban man, like prices of goods, transportation, services, amo ni siya ang realidad subong. So that's why young couples today are asking themselves, kung magpakasal na kita, can we really afford a house? Can we provide for our future children? Young people are hesitant to marry because of financial concerns, like the cost of weddings, pila na bala subong magpakasal abyan? According sa akong research, nakita ko nga ang budget is 150,000 to over 1,500,000. 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Ang cost of housing subong, or even rent lang ha, kung mag, of course tapos yung pakasal, kung mag-rent ka mo, pila bala subong?
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And yes, the Bible never discourages us from being responsible. In fact, dara gani sa Proverbs 6 to 8 nagaremind inas aton to prepare wisely. Kag sa 1 Timothy 5:8 nag-emphasize the importance of providing for one's household. But at the same time abyan, scripture reminds us that God is our provider. In Psalm 37:25, the word of the Lord says, "I have been young and now I am old, yet I have not seen the righteous forsaken or his children begging for bread." Let us remember that while financial capability is important, nundumon gid naton that it is not the foundation of a lasting marriage. A marriage built on Christ, mutual commitment, wisdom, and faithful stewardship can weather seasons of both abundance and lack. Sa atong pagpaday na biyan, financial concerns are certainly isa sa mga rason that many couples delay their marriage or nag-hesitate for marriage. But for others, the issue goes even deeper. Hindi na naiabyan about waiting for the right time or waiting maka-savings. But for others, the challenge is not found in their bank account. The challenge is found in their heart. Aton ina hibaloon as we go back here karon sa aton program after sa sini na break.

0: Ito po si Luisa Ampil, naghahatid ng isang mensaheng mula sa puso. Narito ang ating aral sa araw na ito, to recharge and renew your spiritual walk. Alam mo ba kung ano ang Momo Game? 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Ang mga users daw ng Momo Game ay nakakatanggap ng nakakagambal at graphic messages. 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
1: Oh, a new day. Today, like all other days, you're joining the rat race. If you're a working man, you go to your office and make 100 phone calls. If you're a homemaker, you wash the dirty clothes, watch after the noisy kids, and worry over the budget. If you're a student, you cram for exams. For all these things, some experts have used one word, and it's called stress. Now, stress has done damaging things to our health, like high blood pressure and even heart attacks. Experts have suggested several cures for stress: meditation, vitamins, self-hypnosis, yoga. But for all these cures, there's one cure which I've found to be most effective through the years. And it's the peace that comes from prayer. Prayer comes to mind, soothes the spirit, and quiets the heart. And I tell you, of all the capsules I've ever taken, of all the hypnosis I've ever done, prayer beats them all. Prayer fights stress.
2: Abya, nagabali kita diri sa kapa ni Malimol. This is your working mom sa kapa ni Malay, Angel Guzom. Padayon kita abyan sa itong topic for today, challenges that young couples face today. Of course, na-discuss natin kagina about that we have been taking time to understand the realities that many young couples face. We talk about kagina about financial pressures. As we continue our discussion today, let me say this. Ang purpose natin for our topic today is not to discourage anyone from getting married. In fact, Abian, if you have been listening to Kapa ni Malay Mo Friday over the past weeks, kabalo kagid on how much we have celebrated God's beautiful design for marriage. Today, we're simply taking time to understand the realities many couples face, many young couples face, and the fears, struggles, and questions man, so that we can respond with them gamit ang wisdom sa Ginoo, compassion, and ultimately point them back to God's heart for marriage. Padayon kita, Bian. We've talked about earlier nga financial pressure ang isa sa mga rason why young couples today nag-delay lang ani sila marriage or wala nagigani plano magpakasal. But this time, let me share naman ang isa ka challenge para sa mga young couples. The challenge is not found in their bank account. It is found in their heart. Let us continue by looking at another important factor. Young people or young couples today are hesitant to marriage because they fear because of what they have witnessed growing up. Whether ma-realize nato na bino hindi, our childhood shapes how we view everything, even marriage. Para sa iba niya mga kabataan nga naging adult na subong, para sa ila, home was a place of peace. But for others, home become a place of pain. Let me share another trivia naman para sa imo kapanimalay. May ara sa mga researchers that have long studied how our childhood experiences influence the way we view relationships as adults. Well, not every child from a broken or high-conflict home experiences the same outcome, ang pagtuon na biyan nagapakita that childhood experiences can shape how we approach trust, commitment, and marriage later in life. For example, kung separated ang parents. Perhaps, ikaw abyan or may kilala ka nga she or he grew up watching their parents being separated. O kung nagbulagay na. 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They quietly think, di paano kung magpakasal ko ba si mabulagay man lang kami gihapon pero sila ni mama kini papa? 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So instead of looking, ang iban sa ila, kaya hindi matanan gid, instead of looking forward to marriage, they become afraid of it. Let me share another study. According to a long-term study published in the Journal of Family Psychology, it states that adults whose parents divorced during childhood were more likely themselves to be divorced or separated by age of 32 than those whose parents remained married. Ano pa gid na found out sa mga researcher? They also found out that the quality of parent-child relationships and later social support played an important role in these outcomes. Ang iniabi niya studies, pattern na nila gina-describe, they do not determine a person's future. Na-share lang na, no, para may idea kita. So, ikaw, abiyan, nagpamati subong, maybe you grew up in a home nga, for me, may conflict, may separation, may betrayal. It doesn't mean, abiyan, that your own marriage is destined to end the same way. By God's grace, ang ina nga mga unhealthy patterns, it can be broken. The family you came from does not have to be the family you create. Through Christ, abiyan, we can learn healthier ways to communicate, forgive love, and build a home that reflects His faithfulness. Now, kadto naman kita abiyan sa God's wisdom for those challenges. After nato nabatian ang mga reasons like financial pressures, past hurts, and fear, we might ask ourselves, So, should we just wait until everything is perfect before getting married? Ang Bible abyan, wala naghahambal to enter marriage carelessly. But neither does it tell us to wait until life is completely free from challenges. Sometimes, we unknowingly create conditions that no one can ever fully meet. Tinambal natin sa itong kagalingon, magpakasalan ko kung magrano nagi ko ah. Or maybe may gahambal man nga, mapakasalan ko kung may house and lot na ko. Or may ara man nga, mapakasalan ko kung ara na ang akong dream job. Okay man abiyan no, ba't ka panimalay? If those become our requirements nga kita manigimo sa itong self, we may end up waiting forever. Iti ara ginayabin, there's always another financial goal, there's always another promotion goal, there's another investment goal, and tananina abyan, another uncertainty. Ang ginatawag ng marriage, it was never meant to begin only after we have achieved a perfect life. In many ways, gani abyan, marriage itself is one of God's instrument to grow us. In marriage, mas makatuon kita sang patience na ginatawag, humility, forgiveness, sacrifice, stewardship, and dependence on God. Wala sang husband or wife nga nagasulod sa marriage nga balaan niya natanan. Wala na iya sang do curriculum binga pwede natong kwaon, nga pwede natong eskulahan on how to be a well-equipped wife, on how to be a good husband right away. No, wala sinaamo sinabian. In marriage, we learn together, we grow together, we trust God together. Of course, on that abyan doesn't mean man yung gina-throw away na nato ng wisdom. Importante gid ang preparation na ginatawag. Nami pagid kung may premarital counseling. Savings, nami ginabyan. And also being emotionally mature is very important. But may dako nga diferensya abyan between preparing wisely and waiting endlessly because of fear. Ang Biblia nagatudlo sa ato na biyan that the covenant of marriage, it comes before living together under one roof. Ining word nga, live in, cohabitation. For many people, para sa ila, it's practical, it's financially convenient, but fall short ina abyan sa designs ng Ginoo for sexual intimacy and the marriage covenant. God's command sa aton kabuhi, hindi inaabyan meant nga i-restrict ng aton kalipay. Ang commands ng Ginoo sa aton, they are meant to protect us. So namigid, gina-follow naton ang wills ng Ginoo on our life. On the other side, ang marriage, it does not exempt us from financial struggles. Kiti, aragidya ang mga financial struggles as we live in this world. Even when we walk in God's will, hardships can still come. May mga seasons man maybe of employment sa imong kabuhi, seasons of illnesses, economic downturns, but may beautiful difference kada biyan when we follow God's will. When we build our marriage according to God's design, wala talaga niya ginatubang ang mga pagpanghangkat sa kabuhi naton nga kita lang. We face them with God's presence, God's wisdom, and God's grace. Likewise, abyan, a Christ-centered marriage is not a promised storm-free life. It is a promise of a firm foundation. So yes, prepare kita, budget kita wisely, seek counsel, grow spiritually. But hindi kita magpati abyan that una may perfect life kita anay before we can begin building a godly marriage. Sometimes ang Ginoo wala nag-call sa aton to wait until everything is certain. Sometimes ang Ginoo balabyan, He calls us to take a faithful step. Pagsalig sa iya ngang iya grace magasustain sa aton as we walk in obedience sa iya God's will. Let me share Proverbs 3 verses 5 and 6, trust in the Lord with all your heart and lean not on your own understanding. In all your ways, submit to Him, and He will make your paths straight. Kapanimalay, the goal is not a perfect beginning. The goal is a Christ-centered foundation that will carry you through every season of life.

salamat kita bihan sa pag-upod sa atong topic for today, challenges young couples face today. God's design for marriage is not about having a perfect love story. It's about building a relationship where two imperfect people choose, by God's grace, to love faithfully, forgive generously, and walk with Christ together. Let us close this episode with a prayer. Heavenly Father, thank you for reminding us today of your beautiful design for marriage and family. Lord, gabalo ka gid sa mga fears, uncertainties, and struggles that many young couples face today. Some are burdened by financial pressures. Some carry wounds from painful experiences in their own families. We pray, good Lord, for healing sa ila, for those who have been hurt, comfort for those who have witnessed broken relationships. Remind them, Lord, that their past does not have to determine their future, and that in you, there is hope, restoration, and a new beginning. Lord, we pray, man, that you grant wisdom to those who are prayerfully preparing for marriage. Help them to make decisions nga naga-honor sa imo, not out of fear, but out of faith. Kaugid, Lord, maga-teach sa ila to build their relationships on your word, to value commitment, and to trust in your faithful provision and perfect timing. We also pray for every married couple listening today. Strengthen their love, deepen their commitment, and help them become a testimony of your grace to their children and to those around them. All this we ask and pray through Jesus Christ our Lord. Amen. Kapani Malay, thank you so much for spending another Friday with me here on Kapani Malay Mo, Grace at Work, Grace at Home. I pray ang conversation natin today, it has encouraged you to see that while the challenges

this chapter with grateful hearts. Until then, abyan, may the Lord bless you, keep you, and guide your home each day. This has been Angel Guzom reminding you that no matter where God has placed you, may His grace always be with you at your workplace and at your home. See you next Friday, abyan, by God's grace.

0: The closer it gets to the end, the faster it goes.
1: I've learned that we should be glad God doesn't give us everything we ask for.
0: I've learned that money doesn't buy class.
2: I've learned that it's those small daily happenings that make life so spectacular.
3: I've learned that once a relationship is over, if you experienced more smiles than tears, then it wasn't a waste of time.
1: I've learned that under everyone's hard shell is someone who wants to be appreciated and loved.
0: I've learned never to humiliate another person. Always give him an honorable way to back down or out of something and still save face.
2: I've learned that the Lord didn't do it all in one day. What makes me think I can?
3: I've learned that if you are still talking about what you did yesterday, you haven't done much today.
2: And I've learned that when you plan to get even with someone, you're only letting that person continue to hurt you.
0: I've learned that the older I get, the smarter my parents become.
1: I've learned that love, not time, heals all wounds.
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4: 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Until all have heard.

0: realities, ang environmental responsibility is very important man. Sa atin nga mga learners, you should properly dispose of waste, segregate garbage, reduce plastic use, conserve water, plant trees, keep waterways clean, participate in school environmental activities. Kay small actions done consistently can make a big difference. So next naman is disaster. Wala lang ini nag-apekto sa pamilya and buildings but also can affect emotions. Pareho sa na nga maka-feel ka worried, afraid, sad, confused, stressed. Kaya gamo ini nga mga feelings are normal after difficult experiences. So of course, as we celebrate National Disaster Resilience Month this July, let us remember nga ang preparedness is not a one-time activity. It is a continuous commitment. So by working together as learners, parents, teachers, schools, and communities, we can build a safer, stronger, and more resilient Bacolod City and of course the Philippines. So tanidamo naman ko natunan sa akong subong adlaw. Stay informed and stay open-minded. Don't forget ang atong school bus season 2. Ang inyo paborito nga programa, Humlin Lunes, Tubdo Biyernes. Alauna 30, tutub alas 2 ang hapon. 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Ni magkalpat mag-react, comment, share, and follow. And akong inyo ko upos mga adlaw, ako si Jam de la Cruz Nagasiling, maayong adlaw sa inyong atanan.
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You heard the Allegretto Scherzando movement of Mendelssohn's Sonata No. 2 for cello and piano, Opus 58 in D major, presented by cellist Luis Claret and pianist Alain Planet. Next, the Un poco moderato e pomposo movement of Mario Castelnuovo Tedesco's Concerto for Two Guitars, Opus 201, followed by the final waltz in Apotheosis from Tchaikovsky's The Nutcracker.

Eugene Ormandy led the Philadelphia Orchestra in the final waltz and apotheosis from Tchaikovsky's The Nutcracker. Before that, we heard the Un poco moderato e pomposo movement of Mario Castelnuovo Tedesco's Concerto for Two Guitars, Opus 201, presented by soloists Kazuhito and Naoko Yamashita, and the London Philharmonic under Leonard Slatkin. Our next piece is the Allegro Molto Vivace movement of Robert Schumann's Symphony No. 2 in C.

Sir Neville Mariner led the Stuttgart Radio Symphony Orchestra in the Allegro Molto Vivace movement of Robert Schumann's Symphony No. 2 in C, Opus 61.

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0: Good afternoon mga kaabyanan! Welcome sa atun palatuntunan Visions of Hope. Ini ang inyo alagad Carla Pendon. And this is the program where we feature stories that transform hearts and uplift lives. Ang programa Visions of Hope, ginasap da ginaatan persons with disabilities. And we are partnering with families, churches, communities, and light-minded organization to involve persons with disabilities in all aspects of our society. This afternoon, we have a special guest and she's here with us to share her experience as a self-advocating herself for as a person affected by disability. And she's here to share with us kung paano nakabulig sa iya, no? How accessibility matters as a person with visual impairment. We've been sharing to you sa atin the last three episodes about accessibility and inclusive employment. And she's here with us to share how this accessibility could further help a person with disability. And she's here with us to share. She's from the other side of the country, ni naman world. And as we usually share with this program, no, isagot bilang taga Tagalog, biglang mag-i-English at mag-i-Ilonggo. And this guest, no, sa Visions of Hope is a fellow, no, person with disability advocate, and we happen to meet sa Resources for the Blind, no, isa sa mga organization that supports as well sa foundation ng persons with disability. Rhea Althea Guntalili, no, is a passionate and a consultant as well for accessibility, and over 9 years of experience being an advocate in the accessibility in education, and she's a computer science graduate. She's also advocating for an inclusive design and digital accessibility. Ayon, to further share ano yung mga expertise and experiences niya bilang isang person affected by disability, please welcome sa Visions of Hope, Miss Rhea Althea Guntalili. Good afternoon, Miss Rhea. Welcome to Visions of Hope.
1: Good afternoon, Carla, and good afternoon to everyone listening. Again, maraming salamat for this opportunity na in-invite mo ako. I'm very excited to share.
0: Yun, sige, baka may mga babatiin ka ng mga friends and families and even loved ones. Saan, ano ka nga ba, parte ng Pilipinas, Miss Rhea?
1: Nandito ako sa Metro Manila ngayon, dito sa Taguig in specific.
0: Yun.
1: Yeah. So gusto ko lang mag-hi sa lahat ng fellow visually impaired, of course. Hindi ko na sila iisa-isahin.

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0: Actually, I'm not born blind. So sighted ako for the first 18 years of my life. So na-diagnose ako ng lupus. So siguro medyo familiar na din kayo kung ano ang lupus by this time dahil kay Chris Aquino. 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So same illness. 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
1: Yung
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0: 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So, ayun. 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
0: Actually, ang bilis. Same age. 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So, ganun siya kabilis.
1: Ayun. So, at 18, I'm imagining na you ready finish high school or magka-college ka na nito.
0: Actually, in second year college na ako nung time na yun kasi wala pang K to 12 nung time na yun.
1: True.
0: So, yeah.
1: Paano yung naging adjustment noon? Learning the fact na magkakaroon ka ng blindness and how did you manage the adjustment?
0: Adjustment and acceptance didn't come easy. I think pretty much expected yun, especially in my case kasi 18 years old na ako nung nangyari yun eh. 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Oh, yeah.
1: I like to highlight that, Miss Rhea, no, that when you shared about the support system, the support group, napaka-importante pala yun, especially when you are dealing with disability. And you also shared how important yung mga tao na nakakasama mo and how did you cope is because number one, through the support system na nakasama mo or na that you have been able to thrive and survive. Ayon. And then from that, how did you manage to be able to get yourself back to school as a visually impaired?
0: Very interesting kasi sa totoo lang, nagsimula lang lahat sa fact na parang bored na ako sa buhay ko.
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0: 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So, parang bitin yung 3 weeks. So, after the 3 weeks, hindi ako tumigil. 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So, doon ako nag-aral ng medyo mas matagal. 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Up until during that time, siguro a divine intervention din, nagkataon na yung school kung saan ako graduate, which is yung Informatics International College, parang nagkaroon sila ng partnership with Atrive. Nag-offer sila ng scholarship for the blind. And isa naman ako sa mga pinalad na nakapasok. So, doon nag-start ang aking back to school journey.
1: Wow. And the rest is history.
0: Yeah, the rest is history.
1: And then, being a graduate, no, time flies nga, ika nga. Parang from that point of view, learning accessibility, learning the technology, and then here you are, took the course at BS computer science pa yung pinurso mo. How did that paano mo na apektuhan yung mga tao na nasa paligid mo? For example, how did you show that a person with visual impairment, yung bulag, ay nakakapag computer and can even pursue education using those technologies and assistive gadgets?
0: Yeah. Actually, medyo ano nga eh, yung position ko that time is in a way parang swerte na medyo hindi swerte. Swerte siya kasi of course I got the opportunity na ako yung mag-start kasi, by the way, ako lang pala yung tumuloy dun sa school na yon. So, I was the only blind student nung time na yon. So, I was lucky kasi nabigyan ako ng opportunity to spread awareness about people who are blind like us. Medyo hindi swerte kasi syempre, since ako yung first student, parang first for everybody. So, kumbaga lahat kami nandun sa process of exploring, process of learning. Siguro, ayun, it's a process talaga for me, for my professors, and even to my classmates. Pero I think yung naging key factor dun is naging proactive talaga ako. So, of course, I never ask for special treatments kasi malinaw yun sa akin. 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And meron din pala akong sighted guide na kasakasama. So, it's a learning process for everybody. 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
1: Mm-mm.
0: parang lahat naman kami ginusto namin, ginusto nila akong tulungan. 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So ayun, it's a learning process for everybody hanggang sa nairaos ko naman, naka-graduate din ako. Yeah.
1: Wow, I believe that is God's special gift to you na from out of those experience, ginawa niyang naging breakthrough for you to advocate yourself for persons with disabilities, for persons with visual impairment, especially sa when you were a student. I believe na yun yung gagamitin pa at ginagamit patuloy ng Panginoon para marami pang mabigyan ng opportunity to pursue no education despite the disability. Ayun. So
0: I agree.
1: Yes. And ayun, even this time, no, this you are on purpose why you were here as well. Kasi one of the things na natagpuan kita, sabay ganon. Natagpuan kita was during the pandemic. I was searching through the internet yung the different syempre, I'm trying to learn. Sabi ko, sino kaya yung mga naging ehemplo pa ng mga visually impaired? At yung nakita ko was most of your content ay you are sharing yung testimonies and yung book. You wrote one book. Can you share about this book? Ayon, sige.
0: Actually, life story ko siya. So, kasi yung title niya is Gaining Vision Upon Losing My Sight. Kasi parang that sentence sums it all up for me. Kasi parang, well, I'm not proud of it. Nung nakakakita pa ako, medyo loko-loko akong estudyante. A little lost, I must say. Nag-nursing ako back then. 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
1: Wow. Yeah, very enlightening, no, and full of insight ngayon where you're able to share your experience through that book. Ayon, baka can the general public, can we get a copy of it, Miss Rhea?
0: Actually, yung mga fellow visually impaired na merong account sa Bookshare, so nandun siya, naka-upload siya, so madadownload natin siya for free. 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
1: 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What's the title of the book again? Gaining Vision?
0: Gaining Vision Upon Losing My Sight.
1: Losing My Sight. Ayun, sige. We're hoping na you can grab that book at sana maging inspiration pa siya sa marami. Ayun, pag-usapan naman natin ang myths and facts. Ano ba yung mga hindi totoo at feel sa isang visually impaired? Ayun. 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
0: Oo naman. Just like diba? Any other person, nananaginip tayo. 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
1: Ayun. 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Or what is your experience when you were sighted? 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
0: Actually ako, ang nakikita ko talaga ngayon is parang grayish white. So hindi siya as in black. 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So minsan, medyo may red flashes, minsan may iba-ibang flashes of colors, pero in general, parang yun, heavy na smoke. Ganun ang nakikita ko. So hindi siya totally black.
1: Ayun. Ayun. So, let's move on to this one. This is a fact naman. You're currently involved in some of the projects advocating for accessibility, especially sa mga visually impaired. Can you share the recent one? I saw this on your post, yung your recent activity or yung project mo with Grammarly. Ayun, alam natin yan. Pag SOS na tayo sa grammars. Sige, can you share a little
0: actually,
1: bit
0: yun pala. So, I'm working for a company called Level Access. So, it's an accessibility consultancy firm na nasa US siya. So, lahat ng nagiging clients ni Level Access, so I get the chance to test yung mga products nila. And fortunately, yun nga, si Grammarly yung isa doon. So, very interesting yun kasi, yun, I'm also a writer. So, parang sobrang happy ako nung nalaman ko na merong initiatives ang team ng Grammarly to make their interface more accessible for persons like us. At ang interesting part na nangyari doon, hindi siya yung usual na dati kasi parang, oh, okay, i-hand over yung project, tas i-evaluate ko, magbibigay ako ng recommendations ko kung paano siya i-fix. This time, natuwa ako kasi yung Grammarly team, nakipag-meet talaga sila sa akin. 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
1: us. Yes. 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Yung mga nalalaman natin noon, mas nahihigitan nila sa ngayon. 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Ayun. And coming from you as a consultant and being an advocate.
0: Ako ito lagi ang sinasabi ko. 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
0: 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So, left and right yung problem. It's very easy for us to, alam mo yon, magreklamo lang ng magreklamo, parang mainis tayo ng mainis kasi feeling natin dinidiscriminate tayo. 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Instead of magngangawa ka sa lahat ng problema, parang in your own little ways, parang it's better na you try to be part of the solution. So,
1: yes,
0: ganun yung ginawa ko. So, ang dami kong accessibility issues na na-encounter sa work ko before. So, of course, na-frustrate ako, na-depress ako. 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So that's one, be part of the solution. And number two, kahit siguro anong frustration, subukan natin ng subukan to always be patient sa pag-e-educate sa mga tao. Kasi at the end of the day, wala namang ibang experts when it comes to our disabilities, when it comes to our needs, kundi tayo din lang. 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So, of course, human that we are, ma-frustrate talaga tayo along the way, pero wag na wag tayong mapapagod to educate. So, yan.
1: Ayon. Be part of the solution and don't get tired to be part of something na magkakaroon ng contribution, especially to improve, no? Ayon, napaka gandang advice yan as an advocate as well. Yun, siguro sa mga support groups naman, parents or organizations na nakikinig sa atin ngayon, how can we further help persons with disabilities, ayun, persons who are blind?
0: Siguro una, subukan nating mag-step away sa mga stigma, sa mga stereotypes, sa mga misconceptions. 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Ang pinakaunang advice ko talaga is get to know that person. 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You just happen to be blind. 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So, yan.
1: Ayun, grabe, napaka, parang I imagine this interview na pwede siyang i-feature sa mga, you know, you can see different clips. And every
0: oh,
1: word,
0: thank you,
1: no, pinaminamark natin na napaka na yun, positive thoughts. Positive thought, encouraging, at very inclusive talaga. Yun, yun. Hindi kami,
0: kasi
1: yung,
0: ang dami ng,
1: oo, marami
0: sorry,
1: na ngayon eh.
0: Ang dami ng negativity sa mundo. So parang,
1: totoo.
0: Kung kaya mong magbigay ng positivity in your own little way, so why not, diba?
1: Oo. Ayun. Dahil may book ka na gaining vision, what do you envision in life? Ano pa yung pinapangarap mo sa buhay mo, sa iyong advocacy, well, family, and you mentioned kanina how the support group. I like to highlight that na, you know, since we are missions organization, we see the importance. Nun pala, nakakatulong pala talaga yung support group, especially
0: yes,
1: with communities
0: sobra.
1: And churches.
0: Yeah.
1: Ayun. In your experience, ano yung mga nilulook forward mo?
0: Ako, malinaw sa akin kung ano yung goal ko or yung vision ko talaga sa buhay ko. And that is, sana ang exclusion in time, mawala na siya. kasi inclusion is the norm. Kasi ako naniniwala ako kung inclusive na ang, well, ang buong mundo. Kaya physical environment man yan, digital man yan, sa attitude man yan. If magkakaroon tayo ng culture of inclusion, parang everything else will follow. So, masosolusyonan even yung mga concerns sa education, sa employment, sa daily living activities. So, parang ako yun ang pinagdarasal ko na sana dumating yung araw. Parang ang word na inclusion, sobrang normal na siya para sa ating lahat.
1: Ayun. The recording will stop in some seconds. So,
0: okay.
1: I will end it anyway. Mag-extra rin ako about that. But very, very enlightening and very good note as we end the program. Ayun. Thank you so much.
0: Thank you.
1: Ayun, Miss Rhea Tuntalinib. Thank you so much for sharing your advocacy and the accessibility, no, beyond the disability. You've just heard Miss Rhea Althea Contalilib, one of the advocate for disability, inclusivity, accessibility, and also a consultant. She's an author of the book as well of sharing kung paano na thrive and na survive niya beyond the disability ang iyang situation, no? And she was able to advocate for persons with disabilities. This is a hope note abyan nga aton nga ma-learn from this program, and I hope and I pray that as you deal with people with all types of disabilities or people with visual impairment or hindi sila ayan makakita, no? It's not the end of life. But we learn from the story of Miss Rhea that life must go on. And despite of that, there's hope in the Lord most especially. Abyan wala nakita sang tion, I want to leave you this verse found in Romans 15:13. May the God of hope fill you with joy and peace in believing, so that by the power of the Holy Spirit, you'll be abound in hope. Keep your visions and hope in the Lord. Kutob sa madason, this is your friend Carla Pendon saying, God bless and see you abyan! Para sa inyong mga pamangkot kag suhestyon, mahimo lamang nga makig-angot sa Christian Foundation for Persons with Disabilities, care of Door Number 6, Rolly's Arcade, LaSalle Avenue, Bacolod City. 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
2: Ini ang 1233 Radyo DYVS, ang matamis nga tingog sang kaluwasan. 55 na nga nagapalayag sang kamatuoran sang maayong balita ni Hesu Kristo. 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

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It highlights God as an unshakable refuge, while verse 11 calls relying on wealth an imaginary high wall. 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God's name represents His character, power, and promises. He is our Jehovah Jireh, He is our provider, and He is our Jehovah Rapha, our healer. And He is a strong tower, and we can run to Him and be safe. Yung pong kayamanan is an illusion. The wealth is an illusion. When we think of it as our safety, it is just an illusion. Hindi po siya talagang masama, pero it is a foolish foundation for security. It can disappear quickly, making it a high wall only in our own imagination. The righteous don't just know about the tower, they run to it, implying that immediate action during times of fear and crisis. Di po ba? Kapag tayo nasa may problema o may crisis, tumatakbo tayo sa mataas na lugar. Kinakailangan po nating malaman sino ba ating itinuturing na tower? Sino ba ang ating itinuturing na safe place? We have to know that it's not our wealth. We have to know that it's not our riches. We have to know that it's not a politician or isang mataas na tao ng lipunan, kundi it is only our God who is our strong tower. My friend, when trouble, when worries, when problems or trouble arises, is our first instinct to check our bank account or resources or turn to God in prayer? My prayer and my hope is that we would always turn to God who is our strong tower. The righteous can run to Him and be safe.

Jesus is our strong tower, and He can defend us from any attack. He is our provider, He is our healer, He is the God Almighty, and nothing is too difficult for Him. Let us pray. Lord, thank You because You are our strong tower. You are our safe place. You are our refuge. You are our hiding place. Father, You know the situation of my friend who's listening right now. You know how much we need deliverance from protection from. And I ask, Father God, that You extend Your mighty arm of deliverance so that anuman po ang kanyang pinagdadaanan, Panginoon, siya po ay lumapit sa inyo, tumakbo sa inyo, manahan sa inyo, manalig at manampalataya at sumunod sa inyo sapagkat Kayo lamang po ang aming Diyos na buhay at walang imposible o mahirap sa inyo. Help us, Lord, to turn to You in every struggle, trusting in Your protection rather in the false security of the world. In Jesus' name we pray. Amen.

0: Maraming maraming pong salamat sa inyong pagsama sa akin dito po sa programang Reflection sa FEBC Radio TV. Ako po si Russell Arama Dizon. Ano po ang inyong naging takeaway sa ating pag-uusap sa araw na ito? Tandaan niyo po, Jesus is our strong tower. The righteous run to Him and are safe. Hanggang sa muli po, pagpalain po tayong lahat ng ating Panginoong may kapal.
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3: For those on the outside, it seemed to happen quickly. But for worship leader and songwriter Brian Dirksen and his family, it was a long, painful process, resulting in a diagnosis 1 week ago that was too little, too late.

On Friday, July 17th, Brian Dirksen learned that he had stage 4 aggressive cancer, and just 4 days later, the Lord called him home. Even if you don't recognize his name, you probably know his music. Refiner's Fire, Purify My Heart, Come, Now Is the Time to Worship, and so many others. Here at Haven Ministries, Brian's voice filled the airwaves often over the years, both singing and speaking, sharing his love for his Redeemer. The wisdom of James comes to mind. What is your life? For you are a mist that appears for a little while and then vanishes. And yet in Christ, we have a hope beyond the grave because our Redeemer lives. Welcome to Haven today. I'm David Wolin, sharing the great story that's all about Jesus. We're wrapping up a series called Hope When Life Hurts. And today, a familiar voice returns to the program. Danny Rojas is joining me once again. As you may know, Danny leads Haven's Spanish language ministry, broadcasting daily to Cuba and the Spanish-speaking world beyond through the program of El Faro de Redención. A few weeks ago, we decided that we'd both teach through the book of Job, me on Haven today, him on El Faro, and now we're going to connect and reflect on what we are taking from that study, how Job points us to the wisdom of the cross and the glory of Christ. It's such an encouraging conversation. And of course, Danny will give us a brief update on what's happening right now on the ground in Cuba and the church in Cuba. But first, I want to let you know that if you missed any part of this series, our study through the book of Job, or the interviews that preceded it, which included visits with Charles Morris and Johnny Erickson Tada, all of that you can find on the Haven website or the Haven Today mobile app. And Danny will be joining us in a moment, but today, this is the last day that we're offering this on the air. And as I mentioned at the start of the broadcast, our hearts are heavy for the Dirksen family. Brian was a friend of Haven, and we wanted to honor his legacy today with a couple of his songs, which honestly dovetail with our theme. Our lives are but a vapor. Now is the time to repent and come to Christ. Now is the time to walk closely with him. And as Brian's song says so well, come, now is the time to worship.

0: This is Haven Today. I'm David Wolin, and here at the close of our series, I thought I would bring in my friend and colleague, Danny Rojas. Danny, good to have you, brother.
1: Oh, it's great to be here, David.
0: Well, we've been talking on Haven all these last couple of weeks under a series called Hope When Life Hurts, but specifically over the last 6 days, opening up the book of Job. And you and I talked about this a few weeks ago, and you were jumping into the same book of the Bible in your teaching in the ministry of El Faro. And before, though, we jump into that, since we are talking about El Faro, frankly, and what it is to suffer in this life, in this world, I would actually like to give you a chance to give us a quick update on how things are in Cuba and your ministry there.
1: Well, things are worse than ever, David. I mean, we've been talking about Cuba for the last 3 years, but it is just intensifying. I spoke with our friend Jennifer in Havana just yesterday, and she was excited because she finally had electricity. But it turns out that all last week, they were without electricity from Monday to Friday. And without electricity also means without water. I've spoken to pastors that are actually saying things like, I hope that we make it to the end of the year. Like, they're worried about dying. They're worried about more than just, you know, whether their food's going to go bad. You know, they're worried about starvation. They're worried about, you know, succumbing to diseases because of how, you know, how the medical supplies are not present in the hospitals. I mean, so many things. And then, of course, you know, the cost of transportation is unbelievable. The cost of food. And so, yeah, it's just getting worse and worse for our brothers in Cuba.
0: Yeah, and we pray for them on the regular at Haven. And you get to speak to a listening audience, and you can't feed them with food, but you can feed them with the living bread and water, and what a privilege that is. I'm so grateful for your faithfulness in this ministry. And it strikes me, Danny, that opening up a book like Job, knowing who your audience is and how they'll hear it, that probably changes even the way that you read a book like this, doesn't it?
1: Absolutely. It as my son would say, it hits different. Thinking about suffering when you feel like you haven't done anything wrong, you know, when it feels like injustice or, you know, it's inexplicable. That's where it resonates for me.
0: Well, you know, Job hit me different this time as well, going through it. I mean, I've read it before, and it's the kind of book of the Bible where you kind of kind of hesitate before turning there. At least that was my memory of the last time I studied it, because it seemed kind of dark and heavy and maybe a little depressing. And I just kind of think, well, no, I need encouragement today. And what I was so profoundly surprised by was how deeply encouraged I was in reading Job. And I can't help but think, and I've said this several times over this last couple of weeks, whenever you read God's word is reading you.
1: Yes.
0: And our friend Christopher Ash, who has just written such a wonderful set of resources on Job, I benefited from them so much. And he made this observation in the opening to one of his works. He says, there's two kinds of chairs you sit in when you read the book of Job, and it'll depend it'll determine how you read it, either the armchair or the wheelchair. And he's not trying to be coy with that, but he's saying, if you are kind of at your leisure and not feeling pain and hurt, then you'll read Job one way. But if you're the one who's hurting, or if your loved one is hurting, suddenly in him you see a fellow sufferer, and you feel what he feels, and you resonate with him. And then you see, over the course of a very real struggle that would, you know, which is very, very honest. It's not trite or surfacey. It has that ring of authenticity. But then you see that trial has a beginning and it has an end. And God has determined each of those two things sovereignly. And in the end, there is actually a lot of grace in Job. That actually surprised me a lot as well.
1: I agree. I think that's one of the things, like you said, you know, that happens to people when they think about Job, is we avoid it because it seems so heavy. You know, kind of like you know, Revelation, Hebrews, Ecclesiastes. There are certain books that, we hesitate. Lamentations, you know, because they're tough. But reading through that same commentary, which thank you for recommending it, by the way, it's been very helpful. But reading through his work, I was surprised by that because, I mean, I've read Job many times, but this time, again, it hit differently. And I think, you know, part of it was that commentary. And one of the things that I think was great for me was to see how easy it is to find Jesus in Job.
0: Yes. Yeah, me too. I totally agree. Reading Job, where did you begin to see Jesus, in a sense, showing up?
1: Well, this is obviously from Ash's work, but I found this to be so beautiful, and it got me excited when I came to it. But he's talking about Job's suffering, and whether there's anything that we could say to comfort him. It says, even at this stage, there's something to be said beyond the silence of bankruptcy, beyond even the silence of sympathy, because 2,000 years ago, another blameless believer was with three friends in the Garden of Gethsemane. You know, and again, there's Job is pictured there with his three friends that are sitting in silence. And then he points us to Jesus and says, Jesus was with his three friends in the Garden of Gethsemane. And he says, as he suffered in anticipation of the agony of the cross, he too was deeply alone. Could you not watch 1 hour? But they could not. And then on the cross, he too was in deep darkness, deeper than the darkness of night, deeper than even Job's darkness. And from his lips came the cry of dereliction, my God, why have you forsaken me? And I said, wow, that's Jesus. That's Jesus in Job.
0: Yeah, exactly. I mean, really throughout, just a broad theme, the broadest of all the themes in Job is that of an innocent sufferer and having a category for that. In a sense, all of Job in that lays the groundwork for Jesus. But even the way Job begins, Job can't see this, but there is a cosmic landscape behind all of it. And it is a spiritual battle that he does experience spiritually, but only within the visible and experiential plane of the world that he lives in, you know, and likewise, Jesus' ministry begins with the devil bringing everything he's got at him, except in the case of Jesus, he is doing battle directly with Satan. And speaking of Jesus, he goes and defeats the devil himself. Job's task is never to defeat Satan. That's something that's uniquely Christ's. What Job does is hold fast to the living God who has said, fear me above all else.
1: Well, in preaching, we would say that Jesus is the true and greater Job, you know?
0: Yeah, listeners Job, have heard me say that. That's right.
1: Well, where Job is an innocent man that is suffering, we could say that Job was not truly innocent. Job was not without sin. Job was someone who repented, who offered sacrifices, who made sure that he lived as uprightly as he could. But we know that Job wasn't perfect. Even though his friends were accusing him, Jesus is the only one who could stand before the judgment seat and not be found guilty of anything.
0: Yeah, there's a sense in which, as you're reading Job, just even as a reader, you're wondering and feeling, how could God possibly redeem all this suffering? And yet within Job, we're being given this category that actually it is through the suffering of the innocent that God doesn't just redeem the circumstances, but that's his plan to redeem the world itself, to undo what the devil has brought into the world, what entered in Genesis 3, thinking about what then transpires over the course of the book. And it really is quite long in the middle. There's this ongoing back and forth and back and forth, three different sets of exchanges between Job and his three friends. And there's something to just about the world that we live in today and those three friends. It's fascinating to me. They sound like they're speaking the truth. There's a lot of true-ish things that they say about God. And if you just kind of parachute into Job and you're just looking for like little tidbits, little nuggets of encouragement, you might land on one of Job's three friends, read something they say about God and think, you know, yes, you know, hold on to that. You know, that's true.
1: Yes.
0: And on the one hand, they might have said something true about God, and yet they missed it completely. That is a fascinating aspect of Job that takes a lot of discernment, I think, to read through. But when you do see it, there is something to gain from it.
1: I think what we're seeing there is we're seeing a common way of how man relates to God and how he believes that God relates to him. The fallacy of this way that we're going to talk about in a second is what Job is really describing. You know, they have a concept of God who basically works like a contract or an agreement that, you know, there are stipulations, and if you follow them, then you're going to get this result. You know, if I put in this, God is going to put out that. And this transactional view of man's relationship to God is false. You know, as they're speaking, they're describing these things, like you say, that sound really good, that you might, you know, say amen to. And yet, as you keep reading, you're seeing that what they're describing is not real. Because, you know, if I live that way, then I would always be blessed. If I live that way, then I would always experience joy and blessing and never have any problems. And that's not the world. That's not how God interacts with us.
0: And yet there is something very real about the way that Job is wrestling with God. And from our standpoint today, Christ has come and he's died in our place. He's risen again. We look back to the cross. And in our union with Christ, now we're called sons and daughters of the King, right? We're invited to call our God Father. And in light of that relationship we have with him, I think we can feel some closeness to the kind of wrestling that Job has, because the level of suffering that then collided with his life, he had a hard time reconciling with the God that he thought he knew. And I think it's a very real admission as believers to say, when the trials of this life come, when the storms are upon us, we have a lot of resonance with Job. We wrestle with that. Those very same kinds of things. God, where are you? I feel alone. I never saw this coming. How could you let this happen? I mean, we ask those questions too.
1: Yes. I think the difference for us, you know, let's say on this side of the cross, on this side of the story of redemption, is that we can look back at the problems that we're going through and then look ahead to the promise of our Savior. You know, where Job says, you know, I know that my Redeemer lives, you know, and, you know, that was something that he believed. And I do believe that is looking to Jesus too. That's another strong Christ connection. But for us now, it's based on a promise. I feel like Job had a hope. Job said, I know that my Redeemer lives, but it was more of a hope than something that was based on a promise. But we have the promises of the gospel.
0: Yeah.
1: We have these greater promises now, and that's wonderful. That's wonderful. Yeah, we're going to ask the same questions that we see in Job, but we have better answers.
0: And the Lord knows how to meet us in the midst of our trials and sustain us and use them for his glory and for our good. And when we get to the end of Job, I mean, there clearly is an end. There was a purpose, and that there was an end to his season of trial, the dark night that he went through. God was never going to let this go on and on and on and on forever. But it is the same for us.
1: Yes.
0: But then we see Job restored. We see Job is given, and if you compare the numbers, his livestock and his wealth, et cetera, it's double from what he had before, and he was already the richest man in the world before all of this began. But all of this, I think, is intended to point us ultimately to our ultimate hope. It's not, hey, hang on, believer, God is going to double your money, you know, if you just hang on to this trial and remain faithful. But we are meant to look heavenward. The blessings that await us there, which, speaking of true promises that are waiting for us, that is the greatest of all, that we will be in the presence of God. And it's more than we can possibly imagine or grasp. I actually think Job gives us that hope of heaven in the way that it ends.
1: Yeah, I think that that's something that definitely points to our eternal hope. And certainly, I mean, we'd love to be rewarded for our faithfulness here on earth and get back double of whatever we've lost in the past. That would be wonderful. But, you know, again, I think the thing that we see in Job just points us to something that's even greater than that, you know, and it is, like you said, that that hope based on faithful promises from a faithful God, that not only are our sins forgiven, we are adopted into God's family. We are heirs and co-heirs with Christ. You know, we're seated with him even now in heavenly places. I mean, those promises are not just wonderful, they're true. And we can rest in that and trust in that now. I love that. You know, that hope that comes from Job's restoration is even greater for us in Jesus.
0: Amen. Amen to that. Well, it's always a joy to discover Christ afresh in the pages of the Old Testament. It's one of my delights in studying the Word. I know it's the same for you, Danny. It was good to spend a little time just talking about that today. Thanks, brother, for your ministry faithfully to Cuba with El Faro. And thanks for being with us today.
1: Thank you for having me, David.

0: It's known both as Refiner's Fire and Purify My Heart, but either way, it's a great song of worship from the late Brian Dirksen. This is Haven Today. I'm David Wolin. Here at Haven, our goal every day is to spotlight Jesus Christ amid the storms of life, and we are never alone if we belong to Jesus. And I love it when we can highlight resources that help us to stay close to Christ. I'm David Wolin. Won't you come back again next time? We'll be keeping it all about Jesus. It's The Great Story here on Haven Today.
1: Abian, ikaw bala masyado nakasako? 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
2: This is DW News and these are our top stories. The U.S. military has launched its 13th consecutive night of strikes against Iran as tensions escalate over shipping routes. U.S. Central Command said the operations aim to further degrade Iran's ability to threaten the flow of international shipping. Yemen's Iran-backed Houthi rebels have claimed attacks on two Saudi oil tankers in the Red Sea. The latest escalation has pushed international oil prices above $100 a barrel. Trump administration says it will impose new tariffs on 60 U.S. trading partners over claims that they failed to properly stop forced labor. The duties range from 10% to 12.5% and will affect major economies including China, India and the European Union. The new tariffs are set to take effect on Friday as a temporary 10% tax on foreign goods expires. Indian activist Sonam Wangchuk has ended a 26-day hunger strike. He said the decision followed a long negotiation on various conditions and in view of possible violence in the country. Prime Minister Narendra Modi has vowed strict action against exam paper leaks, but protesters of the youth-led Cockroach Janata movement continue to demand the Education Minister's resignation.
3: Simula pa noong 1948, lubos na naibabahagi ang mabuting balita ni Hesukristo sa mga Pilipino sa ating bayan at maging sa mga nasa ibang bansa tungo sa Far East Broadcasting Company Philippines.
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3: Ito ang mga himpila ng Far East Broadcasting Company Philippines sa 78 taong pagsasahimpapawid. 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

Hope is one of the most powerful words in any language. No matter how difficult your situation in life, if you have hope, you can make it. But in a country or situation like ours, where life is getting more difficult,

0: Chapter 6, verse 18 tells us to lay hold upon the hope set before us. Today, Bishop David Sobrepeña urges us to hold on to our hope.
1: Let me read to you from Hebrews chapter 6, verse 18 to 19. Here's what it says, that by two immutable things, in which it is impossible for God to lie, we might have strong consolation who have fled for refuge to lay hold of the hope set before us. This hope we have as an anchor for the soul, both sure and steadfast, and which enters the presence of the veil. Another passage from 1 Peter chapter 1, verse 3. Says, blessed be the God and Father of our Lord Jesus Christ, who according to his abundant mercy has begotten us again to a living hope through the resurrection of our Lord Jesus Christ. Hope is so important, so needed in this world in which we live today. And I'm sure there are people now that are feeling that they are hopeless. I'm sure that in the hearts and in the lives of many, there is desperation to be free, to get out of this. In fact, napakarami na po na mga theories. Marami na pong mga nababasa natin, nakikita natin sa internet, mga hindi ka nice-nice na mga news. There are a lot of fake news. There are a lot of conspiracy theories, or some are believable. But actually, in a day like today, the news are so convoluted that you don't know who to believe. But I want you to believe what the Bible says, because the Word of God is the sure Word of God. And hope is the surest thing that God wants to put in the hearts of each one of us. You know, according to a writer by the name of Dr. Emil Brunner, what oxygen is for the lungs, such is hope for the meaning of human life. How true that is. People are becoming hopeless. You know, they resort to suicide and doing desperate things. But I'd like for us to look into what God tells us about this hope that we have in our living Lord. The Bible tells us to lay hold upon the hope set before us. Now, why is hope so important? Why is hope, you know, like an oxygen to our soul, to our spirit in this world in which we live in? Number one, hope gives us courage in the midst of adversities. In 1 Peter chapter 1, verse 6 to 7, the Apostle Peter said, in this you greatly rejoice, though now for a little while, if need be, you have been grieved by various trials. And what is God's purpose? So that the genuineness of our faith, which is more precious than gold that perishes, though it is tested by fire, may be found to praise, honor, and glory at the revelation of Jesus Christ. See, hope gives us courage in the midst of adversities. Oh, there are so many things that are happening. You know, can you just imagine the feeling of many Christians around the world, even here in the Philippines? Yung mga adversities na dinadaanan na mga maraming kapatiran natin, mga pastors, mga Christian leaders. And it is unimaginable. This has not happened before. Brothers and sisters, I want you to pray with me so we could grapple, have great answers. Hope is a weapon that God has given you and me, glory to God, to cope with the things that are happening in our world today. Because hope gives us courage. We can rejoice in the midst of trials. There is an unusual verse in James chapter 1, verse 2. And in a time like this, it seems like out of place, but God's word is never out of place in our lives. Ito pong sinasabi ng salita ng Panginoon sa James 1:2. My brethren, counted

0: joy when you fall into various trials. I could have joy in my heart for the right reason, for the hope that Jesus Christ is alive and that He gives me something great to look forward to. Glory to God. You cannot thank God for everything, but in everything, in whatever circumstances you are in, you can thank the Lord. Because God ultimately has everything in control. And because of hope, He gives us courage in the midst of trials. Oh, dami mga trials ngayon na naririnig ko sa ating mga kapatiran. Ang isa sa mga malaking trials, yung kawalan ng pera, yung pagkasira ng negosyo. Sabi nga nila, hindi na COVID-19 ang problema ko. FUBID-20, yung poverty. You know, we are in the same boat. But I want you to have courage in your heart. Ang nakapagbibigay sa atin ng courage ay ang salita ng Panginoon, yung ating pag-asa. Hope gives you courage to hold on. At kung ikaw ay nag-hold on sa Panginoon, hindi ka mangangawit, okay? Na mahuhulog ka na. But He gives you the strength. Number two, why hold on to hope? Because hope drives you closer to God for answers. You know, there are many answers that they are giving us in the media. Some are conflicting. But let me tell you, I'd rather ask the Lord for answers. And yes, God gives you answers as you draw closer to Him. The Bible says, "My sheep hears my voice and they follow me." At tayo pong mga mananampalataya sa Panginoon, yes, He can speak to us. Like a shepherd leading his flock, you can hear the still small voice of God, someone who will not disappoint you. God will not disappoint you. It says in Romans chapter 5, verse 5, "Now hope does not disappoint, because the love of God has been poured out in our hearts by the Holy Spirit who was given to us." Hope does not disappoint. Hindi ka bibiguin ng pag-asa natin na pinagkaloob ng Panginoon sa atin. Ang dami nating kabiguan ngayon sa mga nangyayari sa ating mundo. Let me tell you, the hope that you and I have in our hearts, if you have Jesus in your heart and in your life, it will not disappoint you. It says in Romans chapter 4, verse 18, this story of Abraham, how he got his miracle. You know the story? Abraham and Sarah are way too old to have a baby, to have a son. But God said to them, to Abraham, "I will make you a great nation." So in Romans chapter 4, verse 18, it gives us a glimpse of what was happening in the heart of Abraham that paved the way for his miracle from God. And this is something that you and I should have to pave our way into God's miracle. Para matanggap natin yung himala ng Panginoon, matanggap natin yung mga pangako ng Diyos sa atin, yung kailangan natin sa Panginoon. Ano po sabi sa Romans chapter 4 verse 8? "Who contrary to hope, in hope believed, so that he became the father of many nations, according to what was spoken, so shall your descendants be." I want you to underline what it says. Who contrary to hope, in hope believe. Aba, yung kanyang pinangahawakan na pag-asa na siya ay magkakaroon ng anak, sila ay magkakaroon ng anak na lalaki, and for the promise, the vision for him to be a father of nation is against hope. It was contrary to hope. What are you facing today? Maybe your business is shut. But you don't know what you're going to do in order to revive your business, in order to regain your job, regain your financial stability and prosperity that you had before COVID-19. Hallelujah. I'm sure some of you, this is not yet contrary to hope. But just in case you are in that boat, the Bible says, who contrary to hope, in hope believe. May pag-asa tayo. Kung kaya tayo dapat maniwala sa ating Diyos na gumagawa ng mga kababalaghan. We need to hang on to hope. Why? Number three, hope directs our focus on our heavenly inheritance. Because hope has something to do with our future. When you are hoping for something, it's something that has not happened yet. But you're waiting for something to happen in the future. Some in the not too distant future. Others are 1 year from now, 2 years from now, as long as you're still alive. Some, like some of the promises of God, after we are gone from this earth. But I want you to hear what the Bible says. In 1 Peter chapter 1, verse 4, it says, to an inheritance incorruptible and undefiled, and that does not fade away, reserved in heaven for you. So hold on to our hope, because hope directs our focus to our heavenly inheritance. Glory to God. You know, do you know anything about inheritance? Some of us probably have inherited already several hectares of land from our parents who have passed away, from our grandparents. You have inherited maybe a business. You have inherited money. You know, there was this guy that I know. He works as a waiter in a restaurant. And he is not well schooled. And so one day, somebody looked for him. As he told the story to me, sabi niya sa akin, hinanap daw siya ng embassy ng United States ng halos isang taon. Mga sulat na pinapadala sa kanya ay bumabalik daw sa Amerika. So nag-research sila, nag-research. Kasi bago namatay yung uncle niya sa California, ay inilista siya na isa sa kanyang mga kamag-anak. His uncle was never married, he was single, but yet he has amassed some wealth, some real estate, and money in the bank. So to make the long story short, they discovered him working as a waiter sa isang restaurant. He told me he was invited to go to the U.S. Embassy to be told and provide documents, his birth certificates, etc., etc. And true enough, he was that same person, identical with what this uncle who passed away. So to make the long story short, he was hoping for months that this will be true. And it was true. He was able to inherit a big sum of money. In the same way, it has something to do with our future. Glory to God. Siguro ang iba sa inyo, sana ako rin, no? Sana ako rin. Let me tell you, the inheritance that God has prepared for us is so much greater than what money can buy. But of course, you know, it's handy. But just hang in there. Marami pong mga sorpresa ang Panginoon para sa atin habang tayo'y nabubuhay. Can you say a big amen? Hindi po limitado ang magagawa ng Panginoon kung tayo ay umaasa sa Kanya. But the greatest rewards, inheritance, our blessings are prepared for us throughout all eternity. God has prepared an eternal riches and inheritance for us, my brothers and sisters. Oh, just look at it this way. You get to live, you know, an average na life expectancy dito sa mundo ngayon. If I remember it right, I read somewhere it's around 67. Yun ang average. Tumaas na. Yun yung mga mortality rates ng mga insurance companies. So, let's just say that you get to live 75 or 85 or even 92 years old. It's still short compared to eternity. Meron nga akong kapatid na nakausap. Ilan taon na po kayo? 95 na po. Magna-96. 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
1: Huwag masyado yung karne ng baboy at yung mga taba para maabot po ninyo yung 100 years kasi ang narinig ko, meron kayang 1 million na matatanggap kapag dumating kayo, natamuan nyo ang 100 years, you're a centenarian.
0: Talaga, Pastor?
1: Oo. I don't know if most of us will reach that. I'll just be thanking the Lord if I reach 80 years old. But praise the Lord. God has great surprises for us throughout all eternity. There's eternal riches and inheritance for us. Number four, lastly, hold on to hope because hope prepares our life for His return. All of this eternal inheritance will be triggered when Jesus Christ returns and take us to be with Him in heaven. Of course, right now, if you are a believer in Jesus Christ, yung eternal inheritance mo, nag-iipon na yan. You know, interest, araw-araw, every minute, every hour, every day that you are serving the Lord, you're praising the Lord, you're faithful to the Lord, doing this for God and for His kingdom, those rewards are compounding. Glory to God. Hallelujah. And as we are nearing the return of our Lord Jesus Christ, and I certainly believe that what is happening now in this world today with this COVID-19 pandemic is a dress rehearsal of the things that are going to happen in this world as we prepare for the end times, for the coming of our Lord Jesus Christ. Because the Bible tells us that those that can be shaken will be shaken. God is shaking things up in this world so that the unshakable will appear. And the only thing that cannot be shaken is the kingdom of God and our hope in the Lord. In 1 John chapter 3, verse 2-3, it tells us, Beloved, now we are children of God, and it has not yet been revealed what we shall be, but we know that when He is revealed, we shall be like Him, for we shall see Him as He is. And everyone who has this hope in Him purifies himself just as He is pure. So there are some practical results of a hope-filled life. Ano po itong mga practical results kung ang ating buhay ay punong-puno ng pag-asa? Number one, when I hold on to our hope, I can pursue God's dream for my life and work. Because of the hope that you have in you, these things are not lost. You know, there must be a diversion or just temporary setback. The second thing that will happen if you hang on to hope is this. I can cope with whatever problem and adversity that come my way. That's right. Yung mga iba sinabi na, oh, ang hirap-hirap naman. I don't know what I'm gonna do. And there are moments that we could doubt. There are moments that we worry. It's just but natural. We're all human beings. But in the end, if you have this hope, you can cope with whatever problem and adversity that come your way. In 2 Corinthians chapter 4, verse 8-9, it says, We are hard-pressed on every side, yet not crushed. We are perplexed, but not in despair. Persecuted, but not forsaken. Struck down, but not destroyed. Praise God. You can say with the Lord, We can make it, Lord. I can make it. You can make it with the Lord. I can do all things through Christ who gives me strength. So in 2 Corinthians chapter 4, verse 16, it says, Therefore we do not lose heart, even though our outward man is perishing, yet the inward man is being renewed day by day. And then verse 17, it says, For our light affliction. Salamat tayo sa Panginoon. Wala tayong lagnat. Hindi ka tinamaan ng COVID-19. Salamat sa Panginoon na we are still alive. Can you say amen? Oh yes, bored. Some of you were so bored. Siguro bored na lang kayo sa mga pinapanood nyo mga programa na sa inyong mga television. But seriously speaking, our light affliction, which is but for a moment, is working for us a far more exceeding and eternal weight of glory. Glory to God. Hallelujah. We can make it. We can make it as a church. You can make it as a Christian. You can make it as a professional. Whatever you do, you can make it because of the hope that you and I have in Jesus Christ.
0: Then the third thing, a practical application to this is, I can say no to acts of desperation or despair. If you lay hold on hope, you could say no sa mga acts of desperation or despair.
1: Tayong gagawa ng krimen, huwag tayong magnakaw, huwag tayong gagawa ng ganito. Sa mga desperado, say no to those acts of desperation and despair. Oh, in Psalm chapter 62, verse 5, it says, my soul waits silently for God alone, for my expectation is from Him. And so fourthly, if you hold on to our hope, if I hold on to my hope in Christ, I can take time to rest in the Lord. I can take time to rest in the Lord. One of the things that I do in order to be able to sleep, to drown out whatever worry I have, I just play an entire book of Genesis, Exodus, while I'm trying to sleep and listening to the Word of God and listening to the stories of the Bible until I'm already asleep. Glory to God. Or a Christian music, praise and worship. I can rest in the Lord, knowing that tomorrow is a better day. That is hope. It may be dark today, but tomorrow the sun will shine again. There may be problems in the world today. It may be even the end of the world. But tomorrow there will be new heavens and new earth that God has prepared for us. That is the Christian's hope, that we can hang on

0: I believe that the Holy Spirit is speaking in your hearts this very moment about your need of Jesus Christ as personal Lord and Savior. I want you to pray this prayer sincerely. 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Amen.
1: 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A Word of Hope can be heard Mondays through Fridays from 7 p.m. to 7:30 p.m. That's Mondays through Fridays from 7 p.m. to 7:30 p.m. here at 1233 DYVS, the sweet voice of salvation. God bless you.

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And this evening as we pray, malapit kita sa Ginoo nga may pag-ayo kag may pagpasalamat man sa mga binuhatan niya, especially sa pagsabat niya, no, sa aton nga mga prayer request. As we come this evening, let us have this time of meditation first nga makita sa Isaiah chapter 43 verse 16 to 21. Pagkabasahon na ako ini ang Isaiah 43, chapter 16 to 21. Nagasiling, "This is what the Lord says, He who made a way through the sea, a path through the mighty waters, who drew out the chariots and horses, the army and reinforcements together, and they lay there, never to rise again, extinguished, snuffed out like a wick. Forget the former things, do not dwell on the past. See, I am doing a new thing. Now it springs up, do you not perceive it? I am making a way in the wilderness and streams in the wasteland. The wild animals honor me, the jackals and the owls, because I provide water in the wilderness and streams in the wasteland, to give drink to my people, my chosen, the people I formed for myself, that they may proclaim my praise." Ang ining pagdayaw, no, nagapakita gid kung sa diin ang Dios, no, nagahambal gid sang iyang binuhatan. And indeed, for us His people, sometimes we just see the things, how difficult, how challenging are, pero makita man natin nga ang pagbag-o sa Ginoo, not only for ourselves as new people, as his believers, as His servants, but also the life nga mayara kita. So with this verse naton nga makita, no, ma assure gid kita how we are blessed as children of God, because God, the creator, the author, the one who created us, rescued also us, refined us, repurposed us. And sa time to nga nabatian sa mga katawhan man to, no, nga nagatubang sang judgment king sang upcoming catastrophe, we also need to hear it in today. Not because of fear or kulbaan kita or mayara kita sang judgment, no, but we come before the Lord asking wisdom from Him today. And this teaches us that God loves us and He is always with us. With these verses nga ginbasa naton, no, it teaches us that the Lord will deliver us. Not only He will deliver us and bring us to a new place or to a new situation, but He will do new things with and through us. At gani sa siniyang gabi, we thank the Lord for telling us that we are chosen and loved by Him. Sa aton nga pagpanglakaton adlaw-adlaw, let us ask God to guide us to face ang mga lain-lain nga changes and challenges nga may ara kita, and to embrace the new life God has given to us through the Lord Jesus Christ. So this evening, let us come before Him and let us pray.

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As authorized by the National Telecommunications Commission with license number 2760-BSD-0445-2024. 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The studios are located at the ground floor of Smile Building, number 79 Verbena, San Sebastian Streets, Bacolod City, and the transmitter is located at Barangay Talok, Bago City. DYVS is being maintained and operated by the following personnel, duly licensed by the National Telecommunications Commission and the Professional Regulation Commission. Electronics and Communications Engineer, Joaquin Aliga Jr., ECE number 001-1597, and First Class Radio Operators, Reynold Apohin, NTC License 02-1PVI-25768, Julie Sobi Belleza, NTC License number 96-1PVI-18356, and Bonard Carmona, NTC License 93-1PVI-4858. 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

0: 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The studios are located at the ground floor of Smile Building, number 79 Verbena, San Sebastian Streets, Bacolod City, and the transmitter is located at Barangay Talok, Bago City. DYVS is being maintained and operated by the following personnel, duly licensed by the National Telecommunications Commission and the Professional Regulation Commission. Electronics and Communications Engineer Joaquin Aliga Jr., ECE number 001-1597, and First Class Radio Operators Reynold Apohen, NTC License 02-1PVI-25768. 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Simula pa noong 1948, lubos na naibabahagi ang mabuting balita ni Hesukristo sa mga Pilipino sa ating bayan at maging sa mga nasa ibang bansa tungo sa Far East Broadcasting Company Philippines.
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1: FEBC Philippines, until all have heard.

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Nga ginlapas mo. So siling naton, especially in Romans 5:20, the law came along to multiply the trespass. In other words, intensifies. Bruised and broken. And by this means, may we driven to sin. Brothers, sisters, and friends, we need grace. Paul says, because we stand thrust beneath the law, we need grace. Look at verse 10. Verse 10 makes this exact point concerning those who rely on the works of the law. The magnitude of this statement should come across to us as if we receive an announcement from the president of this country that 100 nuclear warheads are coming to this country right now. Each of us stands under the curse of the law given by the sovereign judge of the universe. Gakudo kita. Gakahanlok kita. Kaangay lang nga nabatian natin ang announcement nga may coming 100 nuclear warheads. Tanan kita gakudog sa kahadlok. Sa kahadlok nga mapatay kita. Hamoy na ang punto, ang pagpaintindi. Each of us stands under the curse of the law given by the sovereign judge of the universe. We are so terrified. Again, mga biyan, mga kuturan, napaka-importante that we understand God's covenant with Moses. The prior covenant made with Abraham was focused on blessing. That's why Genesis 12, verse 2 to 3, I will bless you. I will bless those who bless you. And all the peoples of the earth will be blessed through you, Abraham. But the setting is different. When we get to the covenant God gave through Moses. Anong kiliba? In Deuteronomy chapter 27, which is what Paul references in Galatians chapter 3, verse 10. Ang kasuguan nagapakita the law shows every single one of us that we are crushed beneath the law. And as a result, we stand condemned before God. Huh. This is bad news. We stand condemned before God. The Westminster Shorter Catechism ga pamangkot. Ang pamangkot sining Westminster Shorter Catechism hamoy ni, what does every sin deserve? Ang sabat, every sin deserves God's wrath and curse. Both in this life and that which is to come. Sina? Ina ang sabat may not be popular. But it's true that
each

Jesus stands guilty before God's law. And the more you try to obey it, the more you go to church. The more you try to pray, the more you try to be good. And the more you try to lead your family the right way, the more the law says guilty. Does that make you feel helpless, like you cannot ever get it right? That's the point. That is why God gave the law, to show us we cannot get it right. And that's why we need the law. It's also why we don't shrink back from talking about words like curse, like condemnation, like wrath, like disobedience, like futility. If no one brings up these words, curse, condemnation, wrath, disobedience, and futility, if no one kami ini mutulah now part sang atong conclusion na clear ini nato kung ano ang hindi mahatag sa kasiguan sa ato. 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That's why nga, mas maintindihan natin ang Matthew 6:33, seek ye first the kingdom of God and his, not yours, his righteousness. And that righteousness is coming from the person of the Lord Jesus Christ in the moment nga na-reconcile kita sa Diyos. In the moment nga na-convert kita, ang pagamatarong yan ni Kristo Jesus ay gin-impute sa aton, gin-suklob sa aton sa matas ang Diyos na may ara kita, perfect righteousness, perfect holiness, because this is not coming from somebody, this is not coming from others, this is not coming from us, this is coming from the person of the Lord Jesus Christ, perfect righteousness. Clear in ang katama. This one, nga sa James, lalong maintindihan natin na ginhambal na prayer of a righteous man availeth much. Naintindihan natin that we are not righteous, but God made us righteous in Jesus Christ. And because He made us righteous in Jesus Christ, grabing mga privileges, grabing mga benefits, ang pangamuyo sa isa ka magkasala na ginpakamatarong sa Diyos pagis pagturo. 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We must take advantage sa ginatong means of grace sa ato niya na spiritual growth. 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
of the so-called antinomianism. What is that? Anti means against. Nomos means law. Kahulugan, we're not against the law. Even though we are saved by the grace of God, we are believers of Jesus Christ, our very desire is to follow the law, not for our salvation. We want to follow the law for two reasons. Of course, not for salvation. For two reasons. We need to follow the law by the help of the Holy Spirit in order, number one, to glorify the Lord. Not for our salvation, but to glorify the Lord. Secondly, in order to preserve any relationship here on earth. Makita ka niya sa Exodus 20. Mga biyan mga kutulan. Ang Ten Commandments. Sundon tagyapon niya ang moral laws by the help of the Spirit, but not again for salvation, but to glorify the Lord and to preserve human relationship. Look at verse 3 sa Exodus 20. Humble sa Bible, no other gods. Once nga sundon mo ni, dapat sundon natin ini, nga wala na sa ibang Diyos sa aton kabuhi, we glorify the Lord. The Lord is not glorified kon may iban nga Diyos ikaw sa mong kabuhi. No other gods. Idolatry cannot glorify the Lord. Polytheism, belief of many gods, cannot glorify the Lord. Verse 3, no other gods. That means, siya lang, nagapungko sa mong tagipuso. Why na iba? The Lord is glorified. Look at another one, verse 4. Don't curb any image. 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Saints in the Bible are made by God. Image are made by man. 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So according to verse 4, don't curb any image. By doing that, you glorify the Lord. So once you do that, may mga imahin ka, kag ginatagaan mo, inasimba mo, ano pa? You're not glorifying the Lord. So we said, sundon tagihapon ng kasubuan, but not for salvation, but for the glory of God. 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Look at verse 7. 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Please. Using the name of God in vain. 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So, huwag kong nakaintindi, do not use the name of God in vain. 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And look at verse 8. Remember the Sabbath.
Okay? 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So, dapat intindihon naman nga sa Old Testament, ginatagaan nilang importansya na mag-gather sila sa Saturday because Saturday is a commemoration of God's creation. Sabat. Sa bagong katipan, ginasimba nato ng atong Diyos Sunday because Sunday is a commemoration of Christ's resurrection. So, may kinaiba yun eh. In the Old Testament, commemoration of God's creation. Sa bagong katipan, commemoration of Christ's resurrection. So, sa nobala nga, banhaw si Kristo, kundi Sunday. 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Another one, look at verse 14. Do not commit adultery. 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So, ining doon ka punto, importante ni. We still want to follow the moral laws because this will glorify the Lord and this will preserve any relationship. Do not murder. Don't commit adultery. And look at verse 15. Don't steal. 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Anything you get without is asking permission from the owner is stealing. 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Sa Exodus 20, moralos, do not do the so-called false witness. 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
ang hindi mahatag sa kasuguan. 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But we are not also member of antinomianism. We still want to follow the law of God, but of course not for our salvation, but for the glory of God, and also to preserve any relationship here on earth. So, pasalamatan tagin ang Diyos sa kasugwa. Lord, thank you for the law. Thank you for the law. It drives us come to God and kneel down before the Holy God. Worship God because of His grace. We are delivered by God's grace from darkness into His marvelous light. Kumusta ikaw, Fabian, utod sa Diyos? 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Kag nakita mo na hopeless ka, kag helpless ka. And therefore, you need Savior. Of all the names in the Bible, the name Jesus has exclusive meaning. Jesus means Savior. Mary is not Savior. Joseph is not Savior. All the names of the Bible characters, they're not Savior except the name Jesus. The name above all names. The sweetest name we know. The only name under heaven that through this name, Jesus, you will be reconciled to God. This is what you need. If you are listening to me right now, and you've realized, Holy Spirit, He said, Lord, have mercy on me, a sinner. This is the kind of prayer that you need. To Jesus with your sins. He is merciful. He is gracious. May the Lord bless you. May the Lord bless you. And we will continue next time about God's covenant through Jesus Christ. That is more interesting. Well, everything that we discuss here is interesting. But we look forward to this. God bless you.